Baker Street by Jerry Rafferty on Bozeman's Home for Good Times, Great Oldies, 99.9 K-Bear. Good afternoon, Bozeman. Hey, it's Tuesday. It's September 1st. If today's your birthday, happy birthday to you. I'm Tom Eaglehoff. I'll be with you one more hour till 7 o'clock this evening on Tom's Musical Time Machine. Baker Street was released in February of 1978, became his signature song. It reached number 2 on the Billboard Hot 100 in April of 1978, where it stayed for 6 weeks, held out of the number 1 spot by Andy Gibbs' Shadow Dancing. It was written by Rafferty, and the title refers to Baker Street in London, where he often stayed at a friend's flat while dealing with legal disputes after the breakup of his previous band, Steeler's Wheel. The song's most famous element is the soaring 8-bar saxophone line played by Scottish session musician Raphael Ravenscroft. Rafferty originally wrote it as a guitar part, but the sax gave it a haunting, instantly recognizable hook. And Ravenscroft later said his saxophone was slightly out of tune on the recording, though it became

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0: Venus and Blue Jeans by Jimmy Clanton on Bozeman's Home for Good Times and Great Oldies 99.9 K-Bear. Released in 1962, Venus and Blue Jeans reached number 7 on the Billboard Hot 100 and became one of Jimmy Clanton's biggest hits. The song was written by Howard Greenfield and Jack Keller, both prolific songwriters behind many Neil Sedaka and Connie Francis hits. Jimmy Clanton's version was released after Mark Winter's version hit in the UK, where Winter's version recorded peaking at number 4. Your local Bozeman weather forecast from the Desert Mountain Broadcasting Information Center. 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Till I Kissed You by the Everly Brothers. Bobby's Girl by Marcy Blaine. And Money by Barrett Strong are all coming up next on Bozeman's Home for Good Times and Great Oldies 99.9 K-Bear.
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12: Here's your forecast from the Desert Mountain Broadcasting Information Center. A fire weather watch begins at noon Thursday. Slight chance for storms tonight, otherwise partly cloudy. Lows around 52, southeasterly winds 8 to 15 miles per hour. I'm meteorologist Paul Trombley on Good Times and Great Oldies, 99.9 K-Bear.
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0: No Time by Guess Who on Bozeman's Home for Good Times and Great Oldies, 99.9 K-Bear. No Time was initially recorded by the Guess Who in 1969 and then re-recorded for their 1970 album American Woman, which became the most widely heard version. The song peaked at number 5 on the Billboard Hot 100 in early 1970. It was written by Randy Bachman and Burton Cummings. And the phrase, "No Time for the Killing Floor," is particularly significant. Randy Bachman has interpreted this line as a metaphor for the jungles and battlefields of the Vietnam War. And the song's often associated with Randy Bachman, who left the band shortly after to form Bachman Turner Overdrive, making it one of his final major hits with the Guess Who. In the Year 2525 by Zagger and Evans, Woman, Woman by Gary Puckett and the Union Gap, and Garden Party by Rick Nelson and the Stone Canyon Band are coming up next on Bozeman's Home for Good Times, Great Oldies, 99.9 K-Bear. Hey Bozeman, it's Tom Eaglehoff. I'm inviting you to jump into my musical time machine. 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Bear.
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0: Name Me, Shape Me by American Breed on Bozeman's Home for Good Times and Great Oldies, 99.9 K-Bear. Now let's finish out this Tuesday edition of Tom's Musical Time Machine with some classic hits. Green Onions by Booker T and the MGs, a little bit of Soul by the Music Explosion, I'm Henry VIII by Herman's Hermits, ABC News at the top of the hour, all that and more coming up next on Bozeman's Home for Good Times and Great Oldies, 99.9 K-Bear. That's going to do it for me. My time is up on this Tuesday afternoon. I will return on Wednesday at 3 p.m. Let's get back together then. Till then, I'm Tom Eaglehoff. I am out of here.
1: 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Happy. 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
9: Here's your forecast from the Desert Mountain Broadcasting Information Center. A fire weather watch begins at noon Thursday. Slight chance for storms tonight, otherwise partly cloudy. Lows around 52, southeasterly winds 8 to 15 miles per hour. I'm meteorologist Paul Trombley on Good Times and Great Oldies, 99.9 K-Bear.
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5: Here's your forecast from the Desert Mountain Broadcasting Information Center. A fire weather watch begins at noon Thursday. Partly cloudy tonight with a slight chance for storms. Lows around 52, southeast winds 8 to 15 miles per hour. I'm meteorologist Paul Trombley on Good Times and Great Oldies, 99.9 KBear.
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10: Here's your forecast from the Desert Mountain Broadcasting Information Center. A fire weather watch begins at noon Thursday. Partly cloudy tonight with a slight chance for storms. Lows around 52, southeast winds 8 to 15 miles per hour. I'm meteorologist Paul Trombley on Good Times and Great Oldies. 99.9 K-Bear.
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4: Here's your forecast from the Desert Mountain Broadcasting Information Center. A fire weather watch begins at noon Thursday. Partly cloudy tonight with a slight chance for storms. Lows around 52, southeast winds 8 to 15 miles per hour. I'm meteorologist Paul Trombley on Good Times and Great Oldies. 99.9 KBear.
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0: minute now. 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
4: Here's your forecast from the Desert Mountain Broadcasting Information Center. A fire weather watch begins at noon Thursday. Mainly cloudy tonight with a slight chance for storms. Lows around 52. Southeast winds 8 to 15 miles per hour. I'm meteorologist Paul Trombley on Good Times and Great Oldies. 99.9 KBEAR.
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0: Right? 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
4: Here's your forecast from the Desert Mountain Broadcasting Information Center. A fire weather watch begins at noon Thursday. Mainly cloudy overnight with a slight chance for showers. Lows around 52. East winds 8 to 15 miles per hour. I'm meteorologist Paul Trombley on Good Times and Great Oldies. 99.9 K-Bear.
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5: Here's your forecast from the Desert Mountain Broadcasting Information Center. A fire weather watch begins at noon tomorrow. Lows around 52 overnight under mainly cloudy skies. Southeast winds 8 to 15 miles per hour. I'm meteorologist Paul Trombley on Good Times and Great Oldies. 99.9 K-Bear.
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3: Here's your forecast from the Desert Mountain Broadcasting Information Center. A fire weather watch begins at noon tomorrow. Chance of rain showers overnight, otherwise partly cloudy. Lows around 52. Winds out of the southeast, 8 to 15 miles per hour. I'm meteorologist Paul Trombley on Good Times and Great Oldies, 99.9 KBear.
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5: Here's your forecast from the Desert Mountain Broadcasting Information Center. A fire weather watch begins at noon tomorrow. Partly cloudy skies overnight with a low of 52. Winds out of the southeast, 8 to 15 miles per hour. I'm meteorologist Paul Frombly on Good Times and Great Oldies, 99.9 K-Bear.
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7: Here's your forecast from the Desert Mountain Broadcasting Information Center. A fire weather watch begins at noon tomorrow. Partly cloudy skies overnight with a low of 52. Winds out of the southeast, 8 to 15 miles per hour. I'm meteorologist Paul Frombly on Good Times and Great Oldies, 99.9 K-Bear.
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4: Here's your forecast from the Desert Mountain Broadcasting Information Center. A fire weather watch begins at noon tomorrow. Highs around 78 today. Under partly cloudy skies, southeast winds 10 to 20 miles per hour. I'm meteorologist Paul Trombley on Good Times and Great Oldies, 99.9 K-Bear.
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around here at just about midnight. 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
7: Welcome to the show. How's everybody doing this morning?
8: Great. I
7: apologize if I sound a little rough. I have some sort of an affliction. This is how bad it is. I made a doctor's appointment for this afternoon. And you know, daddy doesn't go to the doctor if he doesn't have to. My glands are so swollen in my throat, and my throat is sore, that last night I Googled mumps because I'm like, what is this affliction? Mumps. Which, have you ever known anybody that has mumps? I don't think I have mumps, by the way. I don't know what's going on. We'll find out.
8: Nope.
7: But wasn't mumps one of the things? Well, definitely for you, Lamar, because your mom would have been right at home in with the women in my family. Wasn't mumps one of the things she was fixated on?
8: Mumps was the dreaded one. I mean, chicken pox and measles. You know, as soon as somebody, one kid had it, then we had to get in the car and go play with that kid so I could go ahead and get it. But the mumps, if you was going to get the mumps, my mama said, if you want to get the mumps, you need to get the mumps early, before you get old. Because once you get up to be like, if you was to get up and get 20 years old or something and you had the mumps, she said, they could fall. And if the mumps fall, it's not good. I never asked. I just knew I didn't want the mumps.
7: I did.
8: I've
7: been trying to keep my boobs from falling. Now I got to worry about my mumps falling.
9: You know what I love most about this? So Sherry comes in, she tells us before we get started today, she says, all right, here are my symptoms. And she comes to me and Lamar like, you know, we've got a little medical know-how. I appreciate that you think we might know, but really both of us are light on the medical school.
7: Well, I mean, Lamar's daughter is a vet, and you're a home health aide for Mojo. I thought maybe one of y'all had picked a little something up. You know nothing, Lamar, from having raised a veterinarian? And your son's a doctor, for crying out loud. You got nothing?
8: Well, because nobody talks about mumps anymore. Now, I'm sitting here looking this up. I think maybe what she might be talking about, if you're a guy, the reason you don't want them to fall is because you get inflammation where they fall. And they fall right where your legs start, okay? So you don't want inflammation of that,
7: But how could they fall from that? They're in your neck, right? Aren't they like under your jawbone? And yet they can somehow plunge to your groin?
8: Your neck and cheeks puff out. That's Sherry. Why I call them mumps. It causes puffy cheeks and all of that. I mean, but. You know,
7: I don't think my cheeks are puffy. I Googled my symptoms and the internet was not helpful. That's why I ask y'all, you know, you go to the people who love you when you have a problem. You don't go to the internet. I woke up like this and it's been this way for a couple of days and it's not getting better, but it's not getting like a whole lot worse except for the swelling in my neck. I have a Kenkel neck now. Like there's the top of my head and then there's my chin. And then there's the rest of me. Like, my neck is a hot mess.
8: Okay, I've read this. I've got it.
7: Okay.
8: Complications. Here's the deal. When she talks about falling, as long as they're in your face and your jaws are swollen, your neck's swollen, but if they fall, you can have inflammation of the testicles. You can have inflammation of the ovaries. You can have inflammation in the pancreas.
7: Mm-mm.
8: Yeah. So when they start falling, it can get into your other organs. That's what she meant by falling, because that's all she ever talked about. If you got the mumps, don't let them fall. Don't let them fall.
7: So it's the inflammation that falls, swelling in your neck that drops down through your body and lands.
8: And I think
7: somewhere
8: else. That's why back then, if you had the mumps, you had to stay in the bed, because if you're laying down, I guess they thought it would be less. If you're walking around, maybe fall. That's. Yeah. Now, this has been years ago. I'm sure they've got something better now, but I mean.
7: I'm going to tell my doctor this afternoon. I'm going to say, no, the guys I work with are concerned that my mumps are going to fall. And I'm just going to watch his face to see what happens.
9: Well, what are their qualifications, the doctor asked? Well, what a
7: and then he's going to say to me, he's going to shake his head and say to me in his beautiful accent, you do not have the mumps and they are not falling. Hey, one of the things I could have is, according to the Google, is mononucleosis, the kissing disease.
9: Wow.
8: Ooh.
7: Oh, big excitement for the husband if that's the case, because he's the only one I kiss on. Well, and the pets. I also kiss them. And other people's pets, yeah. I've been known to kiss them. But shh, mumps the word. We got more eyes in the news coming up. We have comedian Jen Kirkman. Is your man falling out of love with you? And how to know when you've had exactly the right amount of coffee. It's the Bob and Sherry Show.
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3: You can best believe that when a headline called "You Should Be Setting Rejection Goals" showed up in my newsfeed, I clicked on that. And I just want to say we're just crushing it. We're crushing our rejection goals here. And I sent this to my youngest who has been applying for grad school. And you want to talk about an opportunity to experience rejection. She's gotten in some places. She's gotten turned down some places. It's been really hard. But a problem with avoiding rejection because you think it's embarrassing or failure or it's just going to destroy you. The problem with avoiding rejection is that you'll end up shrinking your dreams and your goals.

0: into safe little manageable things. So what you should do, according to this, and I can share this article if you guys think I should, if you want. According to this, you should build your resilience by actively chasing things that you're probably going to be rejected for. Because the more you push that and experience that rejection, you're going to get over like the initial horror of it, but you're also going to be moving closer toward your real dreams, right? So instead of saying, what's the point of even trying? I'm never going to make it. Try anyway and go ahead and get that rejection and push yourself further and further. Like when my kid told me some of the schools she was applying to, in my heart, I was like, no, but I didn't want my voice to be the one in her head saying, don't even try. It's not even worth trying. You're never going to make it. Right. So instead I was like, well, yeah, I mean, somebody's got to get into Princeton. If you're a great student and if that's what you want to do, you should go for it, even knowing that the odds were astronomically against. Pushing yourself forward and having low rejection sensitivity is better for your self-esteem, and you're going to be stronger and more resilient. So, Max, when you think about all of the thousands of ways we have failed... Well, feeling pretty good, huh?
1: Yeah. Do you know what? I went with very little experience and auditioned at Second City in Chicago. And I remember the voice in my head the whole time I was doing it is, who do you think you are? You're doing this. And I went. And of course, I didn't make it. And then later, shortly after that, hurt my back and realized that health insurance was really important to my life. But I have never thought I was a failure, even though I didn't make it, because I ended up with a great story and a sense of pride for overcoming all the fears to at least try it.
2: Yep.
0: This article says the catch-22 of rejection is you have to experience it, recover it, and try again. And the more rejections you sail through, the easier this gets. And eventually you discover that taking risks and being rejected isn't a failure. It's part of the journey toward the reward.
1: It's true, but in the moment, Sherry?
0: In the moment, it's terrible.
1: It's really awful.
0: In the moment. Got fingers in the shape of an L on my forehead. It's the Bob and Sherry Show.
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5: Here's your forecast from the Desert Mountain Broadcasting Information Center. A fire weather watch begins at noon tomorrow. Slight chance of rain showers today. Otherwise, partly cloudy skies. High of 78. Southerly winds 10 to 20 miles per hour. I'm meteorologist Paul Trombley on Good Times and Great Oldies. 99.9 K-Bear.
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7: A man from Texas is facing a felony charge because he rammed into another car in a road rage incident that was apparently sparked by a burrito being flung at him. Arturo Villarreal, he's 56, he was in his car with his two granddaughters in the parking lot of a Dollar Tree when he and another driver got into this confrontation, and it escalated really quick. Deputies found out that Villarreal and the other driver, identified in the release only as the complainant, they didn't give his name, had exchanged words in a heated argument. They were really going at it. So Villarreal then attempted to drive off, and the other driver followed, and then he launched a burrito at the suspect's car. The suspect then whipped his car around and intentionally rammed his vehicle into the other driver's car, causing major damages. Now, Villarreal was booked in the Harris County Jail on a felony charge of aggravated assault with a deadly weapon, and his bond was set at $7,500. The other driver was not taken into custody despite throwing the burrito because it did not cause any damage. Now listen, as a grandparent, I totally understand Arturo. He's feeling like he's got to protect them grandbabies from getting hit with a burrito. Now, I'm going to say ramming the car might be a little excessive, but buddy, do the granddaughters not have a cool story to tell for the rest of their lives? Can you not see them at a party in about 20 years from now and somebody's talking about a crazy grandpa and they go, ha, that ain't nothing. Let me tell you what Pop-Pop did. You know, that's a pretty good story for them. I appreciate what he did.
8: I'll tell you this. One of the things you're going to regret later, you're going to be hungry eventually, and you're going to be thinking about that burrito that you threw.
7: You're going to wish you had that burrito. That's right. You're going to wish you had that burrito.
8: You're going to be so sad that you treated that burrito like a weapon.
7: Yep.
8: But you're right. Those girls are going to talk about that for the rest of their lives.
7: Yeah.
8: Let's go to Melbourne, Florida, for today's moron of the day. Her name is Caitlin Dye. So Caitlin Dye is a postal worker, and she stopped by a house party in Melbourne while delivering mail on her route and drank some vodka, quite a bit of it apparently, and then climbed back into her official postal worker vehicle. And those are kind of distinctive. Would you agree?
7: Like, yes.
8: Don't you know one when you see one?
7: Yep, you do.
8: Yeah. So if you're going to be driving a postal truck in your uniform, you probably want to go in the right lane and follow the right direction of traffic. Multiple 911 calls came into Melbourne police that a United States Postal Service mail truck was driving in the opposite direction, in the opposite travel lane. And that's going to get your attention. So police come, and there's the mail truck. And then it's going the wrong way, and then it whips like a big old sloppy U-turn and tries to go the right way. And now it's swerving in and out of traffic and periodically drifting into the opposite lane. And because it's a postal truck, it's real memorable and easy to spot. So they pull it over. They said the driver was disoriented and confused, failed roadside sobriety tests. And they questioned her. And the mail carrier said she was delivering to a home when they invited her inside for a party. And so she accepted and went in and had some drinks. They said, now, but why were you swerving in and out of traffic? And she said, well, that's because I fell asleep. So now we've got an intoxicated, sleeping mail carrier on the road. They said, did you throw a cup out of the vehicle? And she said, well, yeah, I mean, I didn't want to smell like alcohol when you pulled me over. So I was just swishing some water around in my mouth. So if you happened to be on that road at that particular time, you not only saw the mail truck coming at you in the wrong direction, but when you looked inside, the driver was asleep. This is not going to go well for our girl. She was booked into Brevard County Jail I don't think we're going to be able to plead this one down. But she does get to be the moron of the day. This is the Bob and Sherry Show.
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2: I had to jump on here to corroborate Lamar. So, Lamar, I'm listening to your talking, Lamar, about the bee stings and the treatment that your mom did. So that is very much a Southern treatment for bee stings. My great-grandmother, she dipped snuff. She'd never admit to it, but you'd see that little brown oozing out the side of her, you know, toothless mouth, and you knew she had a dip in. But if you were to get stung, she'd take a little bit of that dip. So, of course, it's saturated in her saliva, and she would put that on your bee sting. And, you know, I'm a nurse, so I can only assume that what it did was, you know, either pull out poison. I'm not sure how physiologically that worked, but it did work. It took out the pain. It took out the sting. And, you know, in a lot of cases, you would, by the next day, not really even have much of a red spot from the sting. So anyway, just wanted to say, Lamar, I know you confuse the heck out of Max and Sherry on the regular, but I love listening to you guys. It's evident how much you love each other. I've been a listener since 1996, but I grew up in the country, and even though I've been in Charlotte for about 30 years now, everything you talk about, I'm like, oh, yep, mm-hmm, yep, yep, yep. That's the way it was. That's the way it was. So anyway, love listening to you all. Keep it up.
3: Aww.
4: That's very sweet. Very sweet.
3: And you know, when you're a kid and your mama is coming at you with her snuff spit, have to just endure it. It would be disrespectful to not allow yourself to be medicated with Mamaw's snuff spit. Right, Lamar? I mean, did you have a choice?
4: No. Oh, no. Listen, given a choice of the snuff spit or my mama crinkling up a cigarette to get that tobacco to put me with her spit, I couldn't get away from spit. Spit was a big part of my life. I mean, spit was everywhere. Cleaned me up for church, got my face ready to go before we walked into church. Yeah, there was a lot of spit going on. A lot of spit.
3: Yes. You kids today, you're going, ew, that's gross. But you know what? Mercurochrome was like being lit on fire. You'd almost rather grandma's spit.
4: Yeah.
5: But Sherry, yeah. On the plus side, we had a little opiate called paregoric.
4: Oh, yeah.
5: I can remember as a kid going, this sickness is not such a bad thing.
3: Didn't you get a medicine when you were a kid called, like, don't jack up the baby or something?
4: No, save the baby. Save the baby. It was liniment.
3: Save the baby.
4: My mama would warm a diaper up. She'd warm a diaper up and put that on there and then wrap it around my neck, rub some on my nose. Man, I could breathe like, them strips that go across your nose ain't nothing compared to save the baby. Nobody.
3: Yeah.
4: Save the baby.
3: Hey. The old ways are still the best ways. It's the Bob and Sherry Show.
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3: It's time for Everyone Needs a Laugh. Here is comedian Aaron Weber.
4: I feel good, though, man. I had been sick for a while. I came down with something. I was sick for like 2 weeks. I had to go to urgent care here in Nashville. I don't know if y'all been to an urgent care. Go check it out. It's fun. I like it in there. There's a, you know, it's better than a real doctor. I think there's no ego at an urgent care. That's what's fun, you know? Nobody in an urgent care is like, this is where I thought my life would be. And I like that. That's actually a good feeling. You go to a doctor's office, they talk down to you, right? Diplomas on the wall. They're like, I went to school. I know everything. Urgent care is like, do you have $40? Let's figure this out together. We don't know any more than you, you know? Let's put our heads in a room and let's tackle this sinus infection as a team. And that's fun. There's camaraderie in an urgent care, you know? I don't know if anybody's qualified, and that's a rush. That's a fun way to spend a day. You know how you fill out all your info in the lobby on like a clipboard, and then they take you to another room and act like you never did that? So the nurse comes in, we're face to face, she's asking me questions. She goes, what are you in for? I said, my nose is clogged. She said, you been taking anything? I said, just Sudafed. And she goes, oh, can you spell that for me? I was like, Sudafed? I maybe could. I would like you to take a stab at it, though, right? Feels like something you should know. I know y'all share a lease with a T-Mobile store, but this feels like day one stuff, honestly. Look, I've been taking ibuprofen as well, so maybe I sounded that one out. You can write that down phonetically. I'm being mean, but they hooked me up. They gave me a steroid shot. I don't know if you've had a steroid shot. They are awesome. I don't know what's in them. It works so quick. I don't know why they've been hiding these. They should do a lot more steroid shots. That should be the first thing they throw at you when you walk in, you know? Just go around the waiting room. Just give everybody a steroid shot and be like, we'll see who needs to be here in 5 minutes. Most of y'all will be feeling better than you've ever felt in your life. They got me. I felt good right away. I had some other medicine I had to get. I don't even know what. I had to go to the pharmacy to get it. They didn't have it at urgent care. I had to go to the pharmacy, another place, across town. I know that's how it works, but I don't know why we're all okay with it. You know, there's plenty of room. Just keep it there. Why do I gotta go off campus to get the medicine? You know, no other industry in America works like that. Can you imagine you go to Jiffy Lube? And they're like, you need an oil change. We don't have any oil here, but if you take this piece of paper to Walgreens, they'll get you oil in about an hour, you know? You'll see it immediately, but it'll be an hour before they turn around and hand it to you. You ever see your bag over their shoulder? You're like, can I just reach out and grab that real quick? It's going to be an hour, so I was in there a while. She goes, it's going to be about an hour. Feel free to walk around our store. I was like, really? Are you sure? Thank you. You ever walk around a pharmacy indefinitely? There's weird stuff in there. There's aisles none of us go to because they're not on the way to anything fun. Go check them out. This is cool. I bought a knee brace. I didn't know you were allowed to get a knee brace off the rack. $29. It's pretty good. I don't need a knee brace right now, but y'all see me, it's coming. I want to have a starter when that day comes, right? Breathe Right strips, I was trying those out. Big advocate of those. You know a Breathe Right strip? A little sticker that you put on your nose and it just, it's, even if you're breathing good, you could be breathing a little better. You ever throw on a Breathe Right strip just to power through the last few bites of a meal? Y'all know what I'm talking about? Just open things up. Some of y'all never breathe, I can tell. You don't even know what I'm talking about. You're living life at 60% nose. You could get to 63.
3: I knew y'all would like Aaron Weber.
5: I am.
3: I'm with Aaron, though. I love an urgent care. I don't like going to the doctor, but I will go to an urgent care. And I will go to an urgent care for an injury that really requires a trauma hospital. Because I just love me an urgent care. All right, we're going to post that on up at BOBANDSHERI.com. 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
3: I was just listening to you, Sherry, in a previous break we had, talking about organizing, and you had the list of things to do, and like 1, 2, 3, 4. I think either step 4 or 5 where it said sit down and take a break. That's my favorite. I like to start with that. And, we have got the situation where 2 kids went to college. They accumulated a bunch of stuff at college, and then they move back home before they go out to do their life, and all of that stuff comes into the garage. And then we had Carla's mom and her stepdad passed away within like 10 months of each other, so she's got to go clean out the house. And so she's got so many memories, and everything's in boxes, and so we get a big U-Haul. We bring all this stuff home. We put it in the garage because we're going to go through it. We're going to get rid of the stuff. But it's hard to get rid of the stuff because there's so many memories in the stuff. You'll never use the stuff, but the memories are there. And I'm not going, not me. I'm not.
4: You're not getting rid of it.
3: Uh-uh. No, I'm not getting rid of anything. And so now Alex is, of course, they moved out, but they left their junk. See, yep. They don't want the junk, okay? They don't want the stuff. And then Alex is getting ready to move. She's going to move closer to us. But in the before they get everything moved, have we got room for them to bring some stuff down just so we can hold on to it until they get moved? No, we don't. Now, I've got them.

0: got a building that we can put some stuff in, you know, and that'll be fine. But it's just, there's so much stuff. And sooner or later, when you've got 2 kids worth of stuff and then a whole house of whole full of stuff, clothes and furniture and dishes and everything, something's got to go. And I don't know how you do it. I mean, I really don't know how you do it.
1: Sentimental stuff.
0: You can't do it.
1: I'm watching my friend Uncle Sparkles go through this. His mom and dad passed and he emptied out their house. And he'll tell me, he'll be like, I literally have stained Tupperware that I can't throw away because it was my mom's and it's so sentimental. We get so drowned in possessions. And the minute there's a memory attached to it, Lamar, you're just going to have to get another home to live in.
0: That's all I know. So that your people can store their...
1: You have a camper. Just go live in the driveway and let that home become a storage facility for memories.
0: It's tough. And I know that this is probably a problem a lot of people have. A lot of people because, you know, that's when you clean out a house of your loved one, it's got to come somewhere. And it comes to your house. How do you get rid of it?
1: I just don't know. You move into your camper and you wait to die. That's the best I got for you.
0: There we go.
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4: Here's your forecast from the Desert Mountain Broadcasting Information Center. A fire weather watch begins at noon tomorrow. Slight chance of rain showers today. Otherwise, partly cloudy skies. High of 78. Southerly winds 10 to 20 miles per hour. I'm meteorologist Paul Trombley on Good Times and Great Oldies. 99.9 KBEAR.
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1: This is a really cool idea. See if you agree. Everybody knows what a bucket list is, right?
2: Right.
1: You know, yes. the handful of things that you hope to accomplish while you're still walking and talking on this earth.
2: Yes.
1: But it might be even better for your happiness and your mental health and your like emotional well-being if you drop your bucket list and instead make up a reverse bucket list. So what's a reverse bucket list? It's a list that allows you to focus on and celebrate and appreciate what you've achieved in your life so far, rather than fixating on things that you haven't been able to do yet and might never be able to do, right?
3: Right.
1: Because according to psychologists, a lot of us suffer from something called success amnesia. We feel so much pressure to constantly achieve and do better and have more and be productive and all of the things that are just baked into our culture, right? That, you know, we accomplish something and we're like, okay, that's great. Yeah, congratulations, worked hard. Now I've got to go do the next thing. And so we tend to not just forget, but we sort of undermine the successes we have because we think that now we've got to go have an even bigger success. Does that make sense to you?
2: Yes.
1: Does that resonate with you?
2: Yep.
1: Yeah.
4: But I do like want to have a bigger success. I do want to do something else.
1: You do, but not at the expense of not celebrating and appreciating and taking a moment to just kind of like wonder at all of the things that you've managed to see and do and accomplish already. And there's lots more on the horizon. Anything could happen. But look at everything you've – look at how far you've come so far. So a couple of the examples that they use, and I'll post this up on our Facebook so you can check it out, was like with people, you know, who've just gotten married. It's a huge accomplishment to find somebody you want to spend your life with. And then, you know, if you have a wedding, all of that planning and this big celebration with everyone that you love. And no sooner do you catch your breath from that than people are like, you're going to buy a house? You're going to have kids? You're going to buy a house? You're going to have kids? And you're like, yeah. Whoa, I just got married. Like, can I have a second to think about it? And all that external pressure makes us feel like the only thing worth having is the one thing we don't have yet. And I think that's really true for a lot of us. How about you?
3: I think a lot of people push those things because they think that's what you need to be happy. It's the thing that's unsaid when you say those things. You know, are you going to? Because and then you will be happy.
1: So people who are deeply engaged in practicing gratitude, you know, every day you think of, maybe it's just one thing, maybe it's five that you're appreciative of and grateful for today. The people who do that tend to have less anxiety. They tend to be more content in their life. This is all part of that whole like, oh, you should meditate and keep a gratitude journal thing, right? Mm. But people who do that are able to stop and be in the moment more easily than a lot of us. Be like, yeah. I never made it to Mount Everest, but look at this. This is pretty. I'm at Pikes Peak, right? This is pretty impressive. So that reverse bucket list can help you feel success for what you've actually done in life without comparing yourself to everybody else or grinding on the things that haven't happened. And apparently when you do that, it like releases all these happy, feel good chemicals in your brain. Because now you're paying attention not to what you don't have, but to the wins that you've accumulated and the things you do have. And this is in line with somebody posted this on their Instagram the other day. I've seen it before, but it's like, hey, there's a version of you that wanted everything you have right now that you're worn out by.
3: That is very true. Yeah, I would agree with that.
1: Yeah. So maybe you need to push the bucket list off to one side and start making up a reverse bucket list because you have really rockstarred this situation called life. You've done so much better than you think you have, so much more than you give yourself credit for. I mean, just the fact that you're somewhere right now with your pants on, not holding a flamethrower. I mean, you're head and shoulders above morons in the news. You're doing good. Look at you. Look at you with your pants on. I'm proud of you. It's the Bob and Sherry Show.
5: Ready, set, go, man, go.
1: Bob and
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5: 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Going
6: 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You got somewhere to go? Go. I don't want to
7: 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Go, Speed Racer. 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Go.
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3: I want to ask you guys a question, and I want you to tell me the truth, okay? Because I don't want to be condescending to my husband. Are you ready?
4: Okay.
3: I want to be helpful. I don't want to be accidentally condescending. So I do most of the grocery shopping because I like it. Like I kind of like to go grocery shopping. Now, I've been really, really busy. So Kevin has taken over a lot of the grocery shopping. And that's fine. That's fine. You have to give him a very specific list. Like I go to the grocery store with a big picture idea of what we need. Right. And I'm also looking at sales. Like if it's buy one, get two free, I'll put one in the cart and then get two more and get those for free. But my husband will see buy one, get two free, and he'll think we don't need that many jars of pickles, and he'll leave those free pickles on the table. Do you understand what I'm saying?
5: Yes.
3: Are you following me? Okay.
5: Yes.
3: So,
4: but don't you get the price?
3: Not necessarily. And also I'm going to eat. See, pickles don't go bad. Give me my pickles, Lamar.
4: Not at your house. They would never go bad. Not in your house. You're right.
3: And there are certain things that I eat that he doesn't, that I'm really specific about. Like I can't drink cow's milk. So like this one brand of almond milk, unsweetened, please. This specific kind of yogurt, please. So what I've taken to doing, he'll text me like while we're working and he'll be like, hey, I'm going to hit the grocery store later. Let me know what you want to add to the list. I have taken to sending him pictures of the items that I want so that he's standing in the store. He can look at the picture and then, oh, that's the one. Now, is that helpful or condescending?
5: There is no question that's helpful.
4: No, it's helpful. That's helpful. Oh, gosh. Oh, gosh. Yes. Yes. That would be helpful whether I'm the one at the grocery store or whether somebody else is at the grocery
5: store.
4: It would be condescending
5: if you took a picture of a grocery store and said, this is where I want you to go. That would be condescending. Taking a picture of the actual item, no, that's helpful.
4: I love a picture.
3: He's like, woman, you just treat me like I'm simple, as he takes his Sesame Street level grocery list out of the house.
5: Nope.
3: But isn't it better? Food is expensive. And isn't it better to just...
5: If you took a picture of his car and say, this is how you will get to the grocery store,
4: I think that would be condescending.
3: Okay. Yeah. All right. I feel, and you're not just saying
4: this, right?
3: No.
4: All
3: right. So, but it would be too far if I made up a little song. That would be taking you too far.
4: No songs. Too much.
5: You took a picture of the grocery cart and said, when you get to the store, this is how you will gather the groceries.
3: Don't try to hold everything in your hands.
6: 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You've got the best.
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3: Hi, Sherry, Max, and Lamar. This is Ashley from North Carolina. I've been listening to you guys for a while, and I love the show. I listen to all your podcasts. I was listening today to you guys talk about how you should take 20 to 30 minutes to eat all your meals. I've always heard that, you know, it takes you 20 minutes to even know if you're full. And I'm a teacher. And I have always said that our schools train us to eat really fast. They give our children 25 minutes for lunch, and then you take off 10 minutes of that to go through the line, open up the milks. By the time most teachers are done helping, especially the elementary younger kids, are done helping them, the teachers have maybe 5, 10 minutes to eat. Mm. So I am fully on board with taking a little bit longer to eat. And somebody needs to give this memo to the school districts to let them know they need to give our children more time to eat. I enjoy listening to you guys, and y'all have a great day.
4: I think that what we, you know how I feel about how we treat our teachers. And I know that every word of that is true. And I know, in fact, I have a friend who is a retired teacher who went back and substitute taught and couldn't have anything to drink in the morning because there were no bathroom breaks. I want you to think about that for a second.
5: Oh, you meant just water.
4: Yeah, an adult. Oh, yeah, just water. Yeah, coffee. An adult human being who is in a job where they cannot use the restroom. There's no time to take a bathroom break. Like, that's wild. Never mind eating lunch. All right, let's have another one of these eating times.
6: Yo, 20, 30 minutes to eat? What is that even? Oh, my God. Okay, I'm a hairstylist. When I eat, I have people on the regular to tell me that the food is not still alive and it's not going to leave the plate. Or, like, they've asked me if, like, somebody is withholding food at home. Like, anytime I go out to eat, I'm just so embarrassed because I've been a hairstylist for 21 years and we have to eat. We are so used to eating like an entire Chinese food plate in literally 3 minutes and 35 seconds. And that is on a slow day. So, I mean, you know, 21 years of that and you spend most of the day at the salon. Am I right? Like, you work most of the time there. So then you go home and I mean, I'm a creature of habit, you know, and I'm an artist and I have ADHD and it's just like, I don't know. Maybe the food is still alive. 20, 30 minutes. I don't even like the food would coagulate differently. Like, I feel like the cheddar cheese would set weird. I feel like stuff would get cold. Maybe these people are eating cold food. Maybe they're eating cold food. I don't know. I love y'all. I do. I love y'all, but these people.
4: I'm with you.
6: What kind of time do you have if you're taking? What kind of? You don't work. You don't work. That's why they're doing so good. They don't work. They have time to eat 20, 30 minute meals. I love y'all. Bye.
5: When I was in high school, I had one day a month where my lunch was, I had no lunch because I was taking so many classes. I think I took an extra language. Like, I was taking Spanish and Latin. So I had a biology lab where I had to eat my lunch in the biology lab during the class. That's the only way they could work it out. So I didn't actually go to a lunchroom. I had to sit in the biology lab and eat.
7: Let me point out to you how you've wasted your entire life. You've wasted it. Because while you're taking 14 languages and you're eating at your desk and whatever, I'm enjoying some really good food in my cafeteria, and here we are both in the same place. We're both in the same place. I mean,
4: oh,
7: you can say
4: God,
7: that in Latin, but it ain't
4: going
7: to matter
4: depressed.
7: To me. We're in the same place. That's why all three of us are sitting here. Yeah, Max, all three of us.
4: Max, while our little brains were developing, we're taking AP classes and starving. And yeah, here we are. Oh, my God. Yep. I got to go. I got to lay down.
7: Just saying. We're here.
4: I'm going to have myself admitted somewhere. 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
18: McLean's first world record happened in 1973 when he flew 1,501 consecutive inside loops in 9 hours. 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The third world record was for flying upside down for just over 4 hours.
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2: Hey everybody, it's Church again from Quincy, Illinois. Just wanted to tell you, you guys was talking about the come and go gas stations. Growing up in the Midwest, yeah, we had them, but we used to call them the evacuates. And as a 16-year-old, that was hilarious. And I want to let you know, you guys was talking about my voice, and as a voice...

0: growing up like this. I always wanted to be an impressionist. But there's only one impression you can do with a voice like this. You ready for it? I can see everybody's head nodding.
1: Yes.
0: I reckon I ain't got no reason to kill nobody. Mm-hmm. I should do like them fried gators. Mm-hmm. All right, well, I love all you.
2: That was so good, Church.
3: Oh my gosh.
2: I'm a do you think that like we could I could write a part for him for True Weird, Max? I think we could. I mean, he's got his voice is beautiful in its own way. It's deep and it's gravelly and it's rough.
1: Are you doing any episodes about Satan coming up?
2: He could play the devil.
4: You've been bad. You've been very bad.
2: He could play the devil.
1: He could.
2: But there's something like in Church's voice, like you hear a life that's been lived. You know what I'm saying?
0: Hey, everybody, it's Church again from Quincy, Illinois. Yeah. Just wanted to tell you, you guys was talking about.
1: Yeah, you're right.
2: You hear a life lived and you have to wonder, like, what did Church sound like when he was a kid? You know, before his voice changed and he got his man's voice. That's some good stuff, buddy. You need to reach out to us with contact information, and we'll write a part for you, because you're too that voice is too special and precious. We need to get that out there in the world, don't you think?
1: Oh yes, oh yes.
2: And it might be fun to write you against type, you know, like a man that was falsely accused.
1: Oh, that would be a great way to do that, wouldn't it?
2: Yeah.
1: Yeah.
2: Because, you know, you listen to Church and you could see how people would make a snap judgment. But just like the Sling Blade guy, what if he's just really a gentle giant?
1: Yeah.
2: And misunderstood. And right now, Church's ex is going, girl, he ain't misunderstood. Well, there's always one. We all have one. All right, Church, I want you to reach out, buddy. I want to write something for you.
4: Yeah.
2: This is the Bob and Sherry Show.
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8: Here's your forecast from the Desert Mountain Broadcasting Information Center. A fire weather watch begins at noon tomorrow. Partly cloudy today with a slight chance for showers. Highs around 78, southerly winds 10 to 20 miles per hour. I'm meteorologist Paul Frombly on Good Times and Great Oldies, 99.9 K-Bear.
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3: You read it once.
4: I don't believe that.
3: And then you read it again.
5: I can't believe this.
3: It's Bob and Sherry's.
6: I don't believe this.
7: I think this is really cool, and you're really going to like this. If you are reflecting back as we inch up to Mother's Day on your own childhood and the way your own mom did so many good or maybe not great things for you, or if you're raising kids and you wish somebody would give you a roadmap, this works both ways. These are some basic childhood memories. If you have these, your parents did a good job. And if you're looking to do a good job, here are some things that you could start doing right now with your kids. And the good news is it's basic stuff, right? So the first one, the first childhood memory that signals that your parents did a fine job with you is you remember reading with your mom and or your dad before bed. They read to you and with you. And I don't know, like my mom taught me to read before I even went to kindergarten. So I do have those memories, but some of my favorite memories as a mom were, you know, curled up with the kids reading. Do you have those memories?
8: I have those memories with both of my parents read to me. And then I have great memories of actually reading to my nieces and nephews when they were little.
7: Boom. There you go. Second, Sunday dinners. Oh, yeah. Sunday dinners. Maybe you didn't land it every Sunday, but do you remember? Like when I was a kid, that was a really big thing in our family. And then we moved far away and it went away. But Sunday dinners, especially if you've got some other people there, some grandparents or some cousins, aunts and uncles, kids in the neighborhood. Next up, family road trips.
8: Mm. We did cross country.
9: Y'all did a bunch.
7: Yeah. Being allowed to take a sick day from school, maybe you weren't all that terribly sick, but there you were staying home with your parents, and maybe you were allowed to watch TV all day and your jammies on the couch. That's a simple thing, but it's a pretty sweet thing to look back on, isn't it?
8: If it had happened, yeah.
7: If it happened, yeah. Here's another thing. If you have this memory, your parents did a pretty good job. They helped you with your homework.
8: Oh, yeah.
7: Maybe not every day. Maybe you didn't need help every day. But when you did, it was your mom or your dad that sat down with you. And in my case, oh, my God, my poor mother with me in long division. I don't know what it was about long division. Because, Max, as you know, like I'll read something and study it until I can translate like the a hydrogen bomb to you as a layperson.
8: Yep.
7: But long division, it was the devil. It was Sauron. It just defeated me. How about having your parents or parents show up at a school event to cheer you on?
8: Yeah, my parents always did.
7: Yeah. How about learning a life skill from a parent, like how to ride a bike or how to, I don't know, whittle a soapbox car for Cub Scouts or whatever?
8: My father taught me how to tune up a car engine, how to gap the spark plugs and do all that sort of stuff.
9: Shut up.
8: Oh, yeah, he did. Now, I take it to a mechanic now,
7: but you did have good parents and you did,
8: I did.
7: A good childhood. They worked hard. Your mom and dad did.
9: I could have learned that if I'd have paid attention. My deal was I held the light. That was it. My daddy would say, be quiet, be still and hold the light. That was it. He didn't tell me what he was doing. I just had to hold the light.
7: Were you best at the holding the light part and not so much at the being quiet and being still?
9: I wasn't really good at all three of them because, I was talking, and when I was talking, I was fidgeting. And when you're fidgeting and, you know, and the light's shaking and it's going everywhere. Yeah, he didn't know.
7: Yeah.
9: A lot of times he'd finally just say, go in the house, and that'd be it. So I was good with that.
7: And what is it about this that reminds me of one of the saddest things Bob ever told me? He and his brother went on a walk one time with their dad. It was the only time it ever happened. They went on one walk with their father in their whole childhood. And Bob said to his brother, stop me from talking too much. I don't want to get on his nerves. Oh my God, I'm just, you know, we got a break here. I got to go have a good cry. Just thinking about that. I'm going to post this up because this is simple stuff. Simple, simple stuff. This is how you give your kids a good childhood. It's proof that your parents tried to give you one too. It's the Bob and Sherry Show.
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1: ABC News, I'm Sherry Preston. More attacks in the Middle East overnight. Iran targeting several American allies after the U.S. launched new attacks. One of those strikes, according to Iranian officials, hitting a wedding. The biggest school district in the country is saying absolutely not to AI in middle and elementary school classrooms for a lot of us.
2: New York City Public Schools set to unveil a new policy today banning any generative AI tools for students in preschool through eighth grade, and their teachers won't be able to use AI to grade their assignments. Companion chatbots, those are the ones offering emotional support, will be banned for all grades, including high school, but some high schoolers will take AI literacy classes.
1: ABC's Elizabeth Schulze. Tiger Woods this morning reaching a plea deal after a rollover crash earlier this year in Florida. The DUI charge, he was reduced to reckless driving. He will have to pay fines, and his driver's license is being suspended for 5 years. In circulation right now, a new $1 coin bearing the image of President Trump. This is ABC News. Animals can behave so badly sometimes. Take, for example, in Alaska, where Jaden Nikora says he was out hunting when a bear came charging right at him.
3: I was chewing on my face, and I could hear like the bones snapping in my nose. And I started seeing stars, and I was just waiting. Like, I was like, how's it going to be to just like step over the line, you know, from being like alive to being in heaven?
1: He survived, though, and calls it a miracle. Lynette Bellin, also lucky to be alive, she says, after her encounter with an otter in California.
4: Lynette Bellin says the reality of what happened to her is just sinking in.
5: I've been swimming in Lake Tahoe for like 25 years. This has never happened. Like,
4: the water safety and self-rescue trainer says even she never saw this coming. She was going for her usual swim along Lake Tahoe's east shore when something latched onto her leg and pulled her underwater.
1: That was the otter. She says she screamed for help. No one came. She needed 38 stitches in all. Sherry Preston, ABC News.
6: Here's your forecast from the Desert Mountain Broadcasting Information Center. A fire weather watch begins at noon tomorrow. Partly cloudy today with a slight chance for showers. Highs around 78, southerly winds 10 to 20 miles per hour. I'm meteorologist Paul Frombly on Good Times and Great Oldies, 99.9 K-Bear.
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3: A man from Texas is facing a felony charge because he rammed into another car in a road rage incident that was apparently sparked by a burrito being flung at him. Arturo Villarreal, he's 56, he was in his car with his two granddaughters in the parking lot of a Dollar Tree when he and another driver got into this confrontation, and it escalated really quick. Deputies found out that Villarreal and the other driver identified in the release only as the complainant, they didn't give his name, had exchanged words in a heated argument. They were really going at it. So Villarreal then attempted to drive off, and the other driver followed, and then he launched a burrito at the suspect's car. The suspect then whipped his car around and intentionally rammed his vehicle into the other driver's car, causing major damages. Now, Villarreal was booked into Harris County Jail on a felony charge of aggravated assault with a deadly weapon, and his bond was set at $7,500. The other driver was not taken into custody despite throwing the burrito because it did not cause any damage. Now listen, as a grandparent, I totally understand Arturo. He's feeling like he's got to protect them grandbabies from getting hit with a burrito. Now, I'm going to say ramming the car might be a little excessive, but buddy, do the granddaughters not have a cool story to tell for the rest of their lives? Can you not see them at a party in about 20 years from now and somebody's talking about a crazy grandpa and they go, ha, that ain't nothing. Let me tell you what Pop-Pop did. You know, that's a pretty good story for them. I appreciate what he did.
4: I'll tell you this. One of the things you're going to regret later, you're going to be hungry eventually, and you're going to be thinking about that burrito that you threw.
3: You're going to wish you had that burrito. That's right. You're going to wish you had that burrito.
4: You're going to be so sad that you treated that burrito like a weapon.
3: Yep.
4: But you're right. Those girls are going to talk about that for the rest of their lives.
3: Yeah.
4: Oh, let's go to Melbourne, Florida, for today's moron of the day. Her name is Caitlin Dye. So Caitlin Dye is a postal worker, and she stopped by a house party in Melbourne while delivering mail on her route and drank some vodka, quite a bit of it apparently, and then climbed back into her official postal worker vehicle. And those are kind of distinctive. Would you agree?
3: Like, yes.
4: Don't you know one when you see one?
3: Yep, you do.
4: Yeah. So if you're going to be driving a postal truck in your uniform, you probably want to go in the right lane and follow the right direction of traffic. Multiple 911 calls came into Melbourne police that a United States Postal Service mail truck was driving in the opposite direction, in the opposite travel lane. Mm. And that's going to get your attention. So police come, and there's the mail truck. And then it's going the wrong way, and then it whips like a big old sloppy U-turn and tries to go the right way. And now it's swerving in and out of traffic and periodically drifting into the opposite lane. And because it's a postal truck, it's real memorable and easy to spot. So they pull it over. They said the driver was disoriented and confused, failed roadside sobriety tests. And they questioned her, and the mail carrier said she was delivering to a home when they invited her inside for a party. And so she accepted and went in and had some drinks. They said, "Now, but why were you swerving in and out of traffic?" And she said, "Well, that's because I fell asleep." So now we've got an intoxicated, sleeping mail carrier on the road. They said, "Did you throw a cup out of the vehicle?" And she said, "Well, yeah, I mean, I didn't want to smell like alcohol when you pulled me over, so I was just swishing some water around in my mouth." So, if you happened to be on that road at that particular time, you not only saw the mail truck coming at you in the wrong direction, but when you looked inside, the driver was asleep. This is not going to go well for our girl. She was booked into Brevard County Jail. I don't think we're going to be able to plead this one down. But she does get to be the moron of the day. This is the Bob and Sherry Show.
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0: She dips snuff. She'd never admit to it, but you'd see that little brown oozing out the side of her, you know, toothless mouth, and you knew she had a dip in. But if you were to get stung, she'd take a little bit of that dip. So, of course, it's saturated in her saliva, and she would put that on your bee sting. And, you know, I'm a nurse, so I can only assume that what it did was, you know, either pull out poison. I'm not sure how physiologically that worked, but it did work. It took out the pain. It took out the sting. And, you know, in a lot of cases, you would, by the next day, not really even have much of a red spot from the sting. So anyway, just wanted to say, Lamar, I know you confuse the heck out of Max and Sherry on the regular, but I love listening to you guys. It's evident how much you love each other. I've been a listener since 1996, but I grew up in the country, and even though I've been in Charlotte for about 30 years now, everything you talk about, I'm like, oh, yep, mm-hmm, yep, yep, yep. That's the way it was. That's the way it was. So anyway, love listening to you all. Keep it up.
1: Aww.
2: That's very sweet. Very sweet.
1: And you know, when you're a kid and your mamma is coming at you with her snuff spit, have to just endure it. It would be disrespectful to not allow yourself to be medicated with mamma's snuff spit. Right, Lamar? I mean, did you have a choice?
2: No. Oh, no. Listen, given a choice of the snuff spit or my mama crinkling up a cigarette to get that tobacco and putting it with her spit, I couldn't get away from spit. Spit was a big part of my life. Spit was everywhere. Cleaned me up for church, got my face ready to go before we walked into church. Yeah, there was a lot of spit going on. A lot of spit.
1: Yes. You kids today, you're going, ew, that's gross. But you know what? Mercurochrome was like being lit on fire. You'd almost rather grandma's spit.
2: Yeah.
3: But Sherry, on the plus side, we had a little opiate called paregoric.
2: Oh, yeah.
3: I can remember as a kid going, this sickness is not such a bad thing.
1: Oh, didn't you get a medicine when you were a kid called, like, don't jack up the baby or something?
2: No, save the baby. Save the baby. It was liniment.
1: Save the baby.
2: My mama would warm a diaper up. She'd warm a diaper up and put that on there and then wrap it around my neck, rub some on my nose. 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
1: 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A fire weather watch begins at noon tomorrow. Partly cloudy today with a slight chance for showers. Highs around 78, southerly winds 10 to 20 miles per hour. I'm meteorologist Paul Frombly on Good Times and Great Oldies, 99.9 K-Bear.
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3: I got locked out of my house.
4: Oh, no.
3: And my wife was gone.
4: Oh, no.
3: I had no cell phone and no car keys.
4: Your phone and keys were inside the house?
3: Everything was inside. She left with her daughter.
4: Were you outside with the dog?
3: Mm-hmm.
4: So you and the dog. Like one of those wilderness adventure stories where the man curls up with the dog to use the dog's body heat to keep him alive.
3: Bob Grills, right here.
4: Mm-hmm.
3: 7 hours.
4: Did you not just go to a neighbor's house and, like, you could have called me?
3: Mm-hmm. I went to one. I didn't know your number because I only know my wife's number, like everybody else. Everything's on the phone. And she didn't have a key. Then I went to a friend's house about a mile away, walked the dog over there. We'd already had a two-mile walk. So added another two because he wasn't there either. He was away skiing. And came back. None of my neighbors, except for a lady across the street and another lady down the street with her husband, they weren't there either. They were away. Am I friendly with?
4: So nobody has a key?
3: Nobody has a key, and nobody. I was not comfortable just banging on a neighbor's door. I started out, here I am telling the story. My attitude was, all right, well, it's not a bad day out here. Let's do a little yard work, a little garage work. Play with the dog. She'll be home around 3:30. This is like noon. And so I started doing all of that. She's not there, but I have no watch on either. And so I don't even know what time it is. So I'm doing all the yard work and all. I'm playing with the dog. Dog's loving it. I mean, he's outside all day long. And time goes on. And now I'm thinking, geez, I haven't eaten. Because I didn't have breakfast before I took the dog out. What is it I like to do? Three times a day, Sherry.
4: Eat. You get real crazy when you don't get a meal.
3: So right around, I looked up and the sun was going down. I've been out there 6 hours. And I started getting nervous. So because she's an hour and a half late from when I thought she was going to be there. See, when she picks up her kid, her son, it has to be at an exact time that her ex-husband
4: decrees.
3: So that was one of the reasons, even if I could get a hold of her, there was nothing I could do.
4: Oh, I wish that you knew my number. I would have come and gotten you.
3: Yeah, I didn't know it.
4: Of course, I don't know that you would have enjoyed being at my house any more than you enjoyed being outside, but we have food. We just had all the kids yesterday.
3: I could have gone to one of the neighbors' houses, but...
4: That's not your style, man. That's
3: not
4: how you roll.
3: It's not my style.
4: That is not what you do. Mm-mm.
3: Couldn't do that.
4: Don't see you doing that. I see you curled up with the dog for warmth under the deck more than I see you with the neighbors.
3: I got into the car. I was able to get in. My car was open. And so I was there. Then I started getting really nervous around 5.
4: That's a long time.
3: I stopped 5 people to use their cell phone. One guy just kept running past me. He was a runner. Didn't even look over.
4: While you were flagging him
3: down?
4: Yeah,
3: he didn't have any earbuds on either. And the others didn't have phones when they were out. Tried to meditate for a while because I thought, you know, this is a beautiful day. And Max gave me that meditation book about 11 years ago.
4: You did catch a lucky one where we live.
3: Yeah.
4: If it had been as cold as it's been,
3: or going
4: to
3: be
4: bad.
3: Yeah.
4: Yeah.
3: So I was looking into the woods and I was meditating. And just as I started to really kind of do a good job meditating, which is hard for me, 4 boys decided to use the street next to me as their skateboarding street and ramp. You know, yo, yo, yo, yo. It's hard to meditate with that, you know. So that didn't work out for me at all. It was back to raking the yard. I did a lot of raking. I have no feeling in my left hand right now.
4: I'm going to guess there are no leaves anywhere near your house. At least there weren't at sunset last night.
3: Or acorns or anything. No,
4: nothing.
3: It's pristine. Yeah.
4: What did Finn make of all this?
3: Well, he was confused. Now, he was loving it and all. He was loving it. Then right around sunset, it became bizarre. I haven't eaten now since... In 24 hours, right? I eat every 5 hours, 4 hours. I haven't eaten in 24 hours, and I'm in the back of the car. The sun is going down. Finn is huddled next to me, and I turn and I look, and a deer with antlers, like, what do you call them, 8-point?
4: Yeah.
3: Is chasing a doe. Is through my front yard and around the back where I play ball with Finn. I went, well, that's kind of bizarre looking. Here comes another one. And so finally I went over to my neighbors and I said, I'm going to call my wife. Just because, and she was very nice, let me inside. And I called Mary and she said, yeah, I'm about 45 minutes away.
1: Yeah. It's like you were at Donner Pass.
3: It was. Thank you. Thank you for taking this seriously.
4: So what are you going to do differently as a result of this experience?
3: I got to find out a way to make sure it never happens again. I haven't decided what to do. Oh, the other thing, give me a lot of time to think.
4: You could hide an emergency key.
3: Yeah.
4: Like we've done that.
3: Yeah.
4: You could memorize my phone number.
3: I think about hiding the emergency key. I'm always going to be thinking about somebody finding the emergency key. Because that's just how I
4: roll. Why don't you just memorize my phone number then?
3: Yeah,
4: at the minimum, I'll feed you.
3: Yeah,
4: and take you in to go to the bathroom.
3: Yeah.
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3: Strap yourself in, because this one might get a little rough. This man's name was Glenn Morris. He's 54 years old, and he spent $270 on a spa trip to reconnect with his wife, Melissa. So romantic. They indulged in a side-by-side manicure and pedicure. Been there, done that, and it is awesome. During the treatment, they noticed that Morris sustained a very small cut on one of his left toes. Still, they left feeling very refreshed, and it was just a wonderful day. Well, the next day, Morris said his second toe had swollen up to the size of his big toe. Ooh. Never a good sign. So bone infection starts through a cut or a surgical site on the skin, and it spreads through the bloodstream, and it can cause permanent bone damage. The bone in his second toe was surgically removed to stop the infection, and he said, okay. But instead, it led to years of extreme pain as the infection continued to spread. His big toe was removed, and a year later, his third toe was removed. Morris developed a blood infection, and he was brushing his teeth one day when his ankle snapped. Morris underwent just hang in there. Don't give up. Morris underwent amputation of his left leg right below the knee because the doctors explained to him that amputation would be the best way to come back and have the best quality of life, because if you didn't, you got to cut it off before the infection gets any further. He said, once I had the amputation, most of the pain stopped, and I had been in an extreme amount of pain. He said the amputation really was a massive relief. He got a prosthetic leg, and he's been learning how to walk on it. And Morris said it had to be from unsanitary utensils or ones that didn't get cleaned properly. I couldn't see it, but once the incision cut me, the infection went in. He said he didn't fool with trying to sue the spa or anything like that. He was too busy trying to get toes and stuff cut off. He shared that his podiatrist told him it's very common, and so many people come in with foot injuries from pedicures, whether they know it at the time or not. And he said one treatment has completely changed my life. I never thought a pedicure would cause what happened to happen. The price of looking good is not worth losing a leg. Yeah,
4: I would agree.
3: True.
4: Yeah.
3: I think that's true.
4: Oh, God, I'm just not going to. This is going to be, I can promise you, that tonight when I wake up around 3:18 a.m. for my Zoomies, this is going to show up right here. Like, oh, that guy.
3: Ooh.
4: Yeah. Mm. I kind of regret that mommy-daughter pedicure the girls and I just did. And I'm going to be imagining every sensation.
3: Oh, yeah.
4: But you know what else? And this is terrible, and I apologize. When you started telling about how he had to get his toes cut off one after the next, it reminded me of that joke about the one-legged pig. Pig this good, you don't eat all at once.
5: I like that joke.
3: That was a good joke.
4: I do, too. I'm going to tell it to my new friends that I'm going to meet in hell where I'm probably going. It's the Bob and Sherry Show.
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1: ABC News, I'm Sherry Preston. New York City Mayor Zoran Mamdani says AI will be banned in the city's public elementary and middle schools, and that older students will be given training on how to use. The mayor is speaking with reporters today.
2: As part of this policy, we will fully discontinue or disable the AI components of more than 38 previously allowed programs that do not meet our new safety and oversight standards. We will embrace new technology, but only when it serves our students.
1: Tiger Woods pleading no contest to a reckless driving charge. His license suspended for 5 years following a rollover crash in March where he was initially charged with driving under the influence. The Lindsey Clancy jury is deliberating for a fifth day. On Tuesday, the jurors told the judge they were deadlocked. The judge asked them to please continue trying to reach a verdict. Another spike in oil prices as the U.S. again strikes Iran. Iran hitting U.S. allies across the Gulf in retaliation, including Jordan, Kuwait, the UAE, and Bahrain. This is ABC News. We're learning more about the resignation of Army Secretary Dan Driscoll. ABC senior Pentagon reporter Louis Martinez reports.
3: The Army is trying to change how it was doing battle training by incorporating drone technology, the lessons learned from Ukraine, if you will. And apparently those are things that Hegseth did not like. And so there were tensions that have been building with him for quite some time. And some of the new reporting that we have is that Driscoll actually warned the White House that Hegseth's actions were actually not helpful and were creating problems within the force for the Army in terms of its readiness and in terms of its transformation. And he wanted to raise awareness to the White House, and he did so.
1: Apple is the latest map app to change Lake Ontario to Lake America after President Trump ordered the new name. Google did the same thing. MapQuest says it won't change the name and is giving users the option to name the lake, quote, whatever you want through a separate online tool. I'm Sherry Preston, ABC News.
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3: Here's your forecast from the Desert Mountain Broadcasting Information Center. A fire weather watch begins at noon tomorrow. Partly cloudy today with a slight chance for showers. Highs around 78, southerly winds 10 to 20 miles per hour. I'm meteorologist Paul Frombly on Good Times and Great Oldies, 99.9 K-Bear.

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7: Here's your forecast from the Desert Mountain Broadcasting Information Center. A fire weather watch begins at noon tomorrow. Partly cloudy today with a slight chance for showers. Highs around 78, southerly winds 10 to 20 miles per hour. I'm meteorologist Paul Frombly on Good Times and Great Oldies, 99.9 K-Bear. 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

0: All of a sudden, in a wink of an eye, a Cadillac sedan passed us by. 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Knew it could catch him, I thought it could pass. 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Feel the tension, man, what a ride. 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And that cat, he pulled over and let us by. Now all of a sudden she started knocking him down. And she started to rock, and I looked in the mirror. Red light was blinking, the cops was after my hot rod Lincoln. 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And he said, son, you're gonna drive me to drinking if you don't stop driving that hot rod Lincoln.
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He's more oldies than K-Bear. 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

0: The greatest hits of all time. Music that's never in a bad mood. J-Bear! 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
9: Here's your forecast from the Desert Mountain Broadcasting Information Center. A fire weather watch begins at noon tomorrow. Partly cloudy skies this afternoon with a slight chance for showers. High of 78, southwesterly winds 15 to 20 miles per hour. I'm meteorologist Paul Trombley on Good Times and Great Oldies, 99.9 K-Bear.
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5: Here's your forecast from the Desert Mountain Broadcasting Information Center. A red flag warning begins at noon tomorrow. Partly cloudy this afternoon with a slight chance for showers. High of 78, southwest winds 15 to 20 miles per hour. I'm meteorologist Paul Trombley on Good Times and Great Oldies, 99.9 KBear.

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7: Here's your forecast from the Desert Mountain Broadcasting Information Center. A red flag warning begins at noon tomorrow. Partly cloudy this afternoon with a slight chance for storms. Highs around 79, winds out of the southwest, 15 to 20 miles per hour. I'm meteorologist Paul Trombley on Good Times and Great Oldies, 99.9 K-Bear. 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

Bebopalula by Gene Vincent on Bozeman's Home for Good Times. Great Oldies, 99.9 K-Bear. Good afternoon, Bozeman. Hey, it's Hump Day Wednesday. It's September 2nd. If today's your birthday, happy birthday to you. I'm Tom Eaglehoff. I'll be with you till 7 o'clock this evening on Tom's Musical Time Machine. Gene Vincent recorded Bebopalula with his band, the Blue Caps, in 1956. The song became his biggest hit, defining his career and influence in rock and roll. Gene Vincent and his manager, Bill Davis, co-wrote the song. Various stories about its origin exist, including one that suggests Vincent wrote it while recovering from a motorcycle accident in the hospital. The song reached number 7 on the Billboard Pop Chart, sold over 1 million copies, earning Vincent a gold record, and John Lennon was particularly fond of the song. The Beatles performed it during their early days and included a live version sung by Lennon on the Live at the BBC album. Bebopalula is recognized as one of the Rock and Roll Hall of Fame's 500 songs that shaped rock and roll. Another Saturday Night by Sam Cooke and Thank the Lord for the Nighttime by Neil Diamond are both coming up next on Bozeman's Home for Good Times, Great Oldies, 99.9.

0: Feel Like Making Love by Roberta Flack on Bozeman's Home for Good Times, Great Oldies, 99.9 K-Bear. Feel Like Making Love was released in June of 1974. It reached number one on the Billboard Hot 100 on August 10, 1974, topped the R&B and listening charts as well. It was written by Eugene McDaniels, who was also known for his early 1960s pop hits like 100 Pounds of Clay. And the song became a cultural touchstone of 1970s romantic soul, and it was praised for its sophisticated sensuality and musical restraint. The single marked Roberta Flack's third number one hit, further confirming her place as a major figure in 70s soul and pop, following previous chart toppers like First Time I Ever Saw Your Face and Killing Me Softly with his song. 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I'm inviting you to jump into my musical time machine. 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
6: Here's your forecast from the Desert Mountain Broadcasting Information Center. A red flag warning begins at noon tomorrow. Lots of sunshine this afternoon with a high of 79. Southwest winds 15 to 20 miles per hour. I'm meteorologist Paul Trombley on Good Times and Great Oldies. 99.9 K-Bear.
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0: 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Released in 1969, Going in Circles peaked at number 15 on the Billboard Hot 100, number 3 on the R&B chart, and the Friends of Distinction formed out of connections to the fifth dimension and were known for their complex vocal arrangements. And the song was written by Jerry Peters and Anita Pore. Isaac Hayes recorded a slowed-down, emotionally intense version in 1971 that was critically praised. Luther Vandross also covered the song on his 1994 album Songs. And Going in Circles became a soul standard and has been sampled and referenced in several R&B and hip-hop song lists. Two Divided by Love by Grassroots, Pretty Little Angel Eyes by Curtis Lee, and Mighty Quinn the Eskimo by Manfred Mann's Earth Band are coming up next on Bozeman's Home for Good Times, Great Oldies, 99.9 K-Bear.
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0: See You Later, Alligator by Bill Haley and his Comets on Bozeman's Home for Good Times, Great Oldies, 99.9 K-Bear. The song began as Later, Alligator, written and first recorded by Louisiana bluesman Bobby Charles in late 1955, but Bill Haley and his Comets transformed it into a rock and roll national catchphrase. The record hit number 6 on the Billboard chart in February of 66 during the height of Haley's fame following his massive 1955 breakthrough with Rock Around the Clock. It became one of the first rock and roll songs to embed a spoken catchphrase into American slang, turning "See you later, alligator," after a while "crocodile," into a nationwide saying. Think by Aretha Franklin, Memphis by Johnny Rivers, ABC News at the top of the hour, all that and more coming up next on Bozeman's Home for Good Times and Great Oldies, 99.9 K-Bear.
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Beautiful Sunday by Daniel Boone on Bozeman's Home for Good Times, Great Oldies, 99.9 K-Bear. Good afternoon, Bozeman. Hey, it's Hump Day Wednesday once again. It's September 2nd. If today's your birthday, happy birthday to you. I'm Tom Eaglehoff. I'll be with you till 7 o'clock this evening on Tom's Musical Time Machine. Beautiful Sunday was released in 1972. It became Boone's biggest hit. It reached number 20 on the Billboard U.S. Hot 100, and it peaked to number one in several countries, including Japan and Germany. Beautiful Sunday was a massive hit in Japan, becoming the best-selling foreign single of the 1970s. Even today, it's a karaoke favorite. And surprisingly, it only reached number 21 in the U.K. singles chart, despite its global popularity. The song was co-written by Rod McQueen and Daniel Boone, whose real name is Peter Green, no relation to the American pioneer Daniel Boone. Sweet Pea by Tommy Rowe and There's a Kind of Hush All Over the World by Herman's Hermits are both coming up next on Bozeman's Home for Good Times and Great Oldies, 99.9 K-Bear.

was down at the end of Lone Street, that heartbreak hotel where I'll be just a lonely baby. 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
1: Heartbreak Hotel by Elvis Presley on Bozeman's Home for Good Times, Great Oldies, 99.9 KBear. Recorded on January 10th, 1956 in Nashville, just 8 days after Elvis's 21st birthday, it was released on January 27, 1956, and Elvis Presley's first single for RCA Victor after he left Sun Records. It was written by May Boren Axton, who is the mother of Hoyt Axton, who wrote Joy to the World for Three Dog Night. Also, Tommy Durden and Elvis Presley wrote the song. Axton and Burton developed the song after encountering a newspaper story about a man whose suicide note reportedly said, "I walk a lonely street." The title came from the lyric, "Down at the end of Lonely Street, with the writers imagining a hotel where broken-hearted people could go." Floyd Kramer played piano on the song, his famous song, Last Date. Chet Atkins played guitar on the song, a couple of favorite musicians. Producer Steve Soles reportedly had reservations about the unusual bluesy recording, especially because it sounded very different from Elvis's Sun Records, but those worries disappeared quickly. Heartbreak Hotel became Elvis's first number one pop hit, spending 7 weeks at number one on the Billboard bestsellers in a stores chart. It was also a major crossover record. It reached number one on the country chart and number five on the R&B chart as well. And John Lennon later summed it up, its impact on him, with the famous observation, "Before Elvis, there was nothing." Heartbreak Hotel was one of the records that introduced the teenage Lennon to Elvis. Your local Bozeman weather forecast from the Desert Mountain Broadcasting Information Center. Can't You Hear My Heartbeat by Herman's Hermits, The Cheater by Bob Cubitt and the Inmen, It Ain't Me, Babe by the Turtles, and Hippie Hippie Shake by the Swingin' Blue Jeans are all coming up next on Bozeman's Home for Good Times, Great Oldies, 99.9 KBear.
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5: Here's your forecast from the Desert Mountain Broadcasting Information Center. A red flag warning begins at noon tomorrow. Partly cloudy skies tonight with lows around 48. South winds 10 to 15 miles per hour. I'm meteorologist Paul Trombley on Good Times and Great Oldies, 99.9 K-Bear.

Lonely by Roy Orbison on Bozeman's Home for Good Times, Great Oldies, 99.9 K-Bear. Roy Orbison and Joe Melson co-wrote Only the Lonely, which was released on May 9, 1960. Song peaked at number 2 on the U.S. Billboard Hot 100, and it reached number 1 in U.K., Ireland, and Australia. The song that kept Only the Lonely from reaching number 1 on the Billboard Hot 100 in 1960 was I'm Sorry by Brenda Lee. The recording featured prominent Nashville session musicians, including Floyd Kramer on piano, who had an instrumental hit with Last Date. And before Orbison recorded it, Only the Lonely was offered to Elvis Presley and the Everly Brothers, who both declined the song. In 1999, Only the Lonely was inducted into the Grammy Hall of Fame. 96 Tears by Question Mark and the Mysterians, Why Do Fools Fall in Love by Frankie Lyman and the Teenagers, and Dancing in the Street by Martha and the Vandellas are coming up next on Bozeman's Home for Good Times and Great Oldies, 99.9 K-Bear. Oldies Radio.

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0: Baby, I Love You by Andy Kim on Bozeman's Home for Good Times, Great Oldies, 99.9 K-Bear. Andy Kim started his music career in his mid-teens, traveling New York City with just $40 to try to break into the industry. Andy Kim's Baby, I Love You was released in May of 1969. It peaked at number 9 on the U.S. Billboard Hot 100, and it reached number 1 in Canada. Kim's cover sold over 1 million copies, earning him a gold record in October of 1969. And the Ronettes released Baby, I'd Love You in 1963. That peaked at number 24 on the U.S. Billboard Hot 100 and number 11 on the U.K. singles chart. Andy Kim sold over 30 million records and has over 500 million streams on Spotify and YouTube. How Do You Do It by Jerry and the Pacemakers, Over You by Gary Puckett and the Union Gap, No Particular Place to Go by Chuck Berry, Peppermint Twist by Joey D and the Starlighters, ABC News at the top of the hour, all that and more coming up next on Bozeman's Home for Good Times, Great Oldies, 99.9 K-Bear. 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I'll give you the stories behind the hits, the chart trivia, and a few surprises that'll make you say, I didn't know that. 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

Sweet Caroline, Bump Bump Bump by Neil Diamond on Bozeman's Home for Good Times, Great Oldies, 99.9 K-Bear. Good afternoon, Bozeman. Hey, it's Hump Day Wednesday. It's September 2nd. If today's your birthday, happy birthday to you. I'm Tom Eaglehoff. I'll be with you till 7 o'clock this evening on Tom's Musical Time Machine. On this date in music history, in 1966, Jimi Hendrix, Mitch Mitchell, and Noel Redding played together for the first time, and the Jimi Hendrix Experience was formed. Hendrix did things with six strings like no other guitarist, never mind the gimmicks, playing with his teeth behind his head, setting fire to his guitar. Jimmy was the guitarist's guitarist. In 1968, Hendrix Experience released a cover of Bob Dylan's song All Along the Watchtower 9 months after the original version hit the airwaves. And the song became Hendrix's biggest hit in the U.S., landing in the Billboard Hot 100 Top 20, and later would influence Dylan's live renditions of the song. In a 1995 interview with South Florida's Sun Sentinel, Dylan described hearing Hendrix's version, "It overwhelmed me, really. He had such a talent. He could find things inside a song and vigorously develop them. He found things that no other people would think of finding there." Well, let's take a listen to All Along the Watchtower by Jimi Hendrix and Rock Around the Clock by Bill Haley and his Comets, both songs coming up next on Bozeman's Home for Good Times and Great Oldies, 99.9 K-Bear.

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0: How Sweet It Is to Be Loved by You by Marvin Gaye on Bozeman's Home for Good Times, Great Oldies, 99.9 K-Bear. The song was written by the renowned Motown songwriting team of Holland, Dozier, and Holland, who were instrumental in crafting many of Motown's biggest hits. The title was inspired by comedian Jackie Gleason's catchphrase, How Sweet It Is. This phrase captured the song's joyful expression of love and appreciation. Older listeners explained to the younger listeners who Jackie Gleason was. Honeymooners, maybe. Smokey and the Bandit. The single was released in November of 1964. It became one of Gaye's most successful songs. It peaked at number 6 on the U.S. Billboard Hot 100 and number 3 on the R&B chart. It's characterized by its upbeat tempo and romantic lyrics, which make it a straightforward love song. This differs from some of Gaye's more complex themes in other works, and various artists have covered the song, most notably James Taylor in 1975. That version reached number 5 on the Billboard Hot 100 and topped the Easy Listening chart, and is considered one of the most successful remakes of the song. 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Silence Is Golden by The Tremolos. Different Drum by Linda Ronstadt and the Stone Ponies. And When I Grew Up to Be a Man by The Beach Boys. All coming up next on Bozeman's Home for Good Times and Great Oldies, 99.9 K-Bear.
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5: Here's your forecast from the Desert Mountain Broadcasting Information Center. A red flag warning begins at noon tomorrow. Partly cloudy skies tonight with lows around 48. South winds 10 to 15 miles per hour. I'm meteorologist Paul Trombley on Good Times and Great Oldies, 99.9 K-Bear.

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1: What's that, honey?
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1: Chantilly Lace by the Big Bopper on Bozeman's Home for Good Times, Great Oldies, 99.9 K-Bear. Chantilly Lace was released in August of 1958 by J.P. Richardson, also known as the Big Bopper, and the song reached number 6 on the Billboard Hot 100 and remained on the chart for 22 weeks, becoming one of the biggest hits of the rock and roll era. It was written by J.P. Richardson himself, and the song originated as part of a planned rock and roll musical called Hello Baby, named after the song's signature phrase. The song was inspired by Richardson's background as a Texas disc jockey, where he experimented with voice effects and comic routines over the airwaves. The song's infectious opening line, Hello Baby, became a rock and roll catchphrase and was later widely imitated and parodied. The song was later covered by Jerry Lee Lewis in 1972. His version peaked number 1 on the Billboard Hot Country Singles chart and brought the song to a new generation. And Chantilly Lace was part of the final concert set performed by the Big Bopper before he was killed in the 1959 plane crash with Buddy Holly and Ritchie Valens. Your afternoon financial report, Rescue Me by Fontella Bass, Little Red Riding Hood by Sam the Sham and the Pharaohs, and My Little Ruby by Shan Romero from Billings, Montana, are coming up next on Bozeman's Home for Good Times and Great Oldies, 99.9 K-Bear.
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1: It's time now for your afternoon financial report. I'm Cody Ross, Northern News Network. Wall Street bounced back today as technology and semiconductor stocks helped break a multi-day losing streak to start September. Gains by NVIDIA and Micron Technology lifted the broader market despite continued concerns about global conflicts, rising oil prices, and signs of weakness in the economy. The Dow climbed 0.6%, closing at 53,061. The S&P 500 gained 0.5%, while the NASDAQ also rose 0.5%. Montana Motors are still feeling the squeeze at the pump. AAA says regular gasoline is averaging about $4.38 a gallon statewide, 26 cents above the national average of $4.12. Diesel brings a little relief by comparison, averaging $5.47 in Montana. That's about 21 cents below the national diesel average of $5.69. I'll be back with a look at stock indexes right after this.
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1: Now here's a look at how stocks finished today. The S&P 500 added 35 points and closed at 7,666. The Dow rose 295 points, closing at 53,061. And the NASDAQ increased 118 points to close at 26,217. In continuous contracts on the New York Mercantile, crude oil edged up 56 cents, closing at $90.78 per barrel, up 0.6%. Platinum inched up 80 cents, finishing $1,767.20 per ounce. And palladium surged $38.40 to close at $1,369 per ounce, up 2.9%. In comics trading, gold climbed $37.80, closing at $4,434.20 per ounce, up 0.9%. And silver rallied 52 cents to close at $65.89 per ounce, up 0.8%. I'm Cody Ross, and those are your afternoon financials from the Northern News Network.
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0: 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Songwriters Winfield Scott and Otis Blackwell were intrigued by the idea of unreturned letters and thought it would make a clever metaphor for heartbreak. At the peak of Elvis's popularity, RCA and Graceland received thousands of fan letters weekly, and the U.S. Post Office had to create special handling systems for the volume. After the song's release, post offices reported a noticeable increase in mail marked return to sender, some of it sent for novelty and some as part of fan club chain letters and others just to share the pop culture moment. Boomers is coming up next, along with Come a Little Bit Closer by Jay and the Americans, Nice to Be With You by Gallery, ABC News at the top of the hour, all that and more coming up next on Bozeman's Home for Good Times and Great Oldies, 99.9 K-Bear.
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11: 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I'm Lynn Turner Fitzgerald. Hal McLean was a Houston disc jockey, stunt performer, and certified pilot. 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More next.
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11: 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The third world record was for flying upside down for just over 4 hours.
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